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1: Nothing's impossible, I have found. 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
1: Breaking news this hour from Town Hall. Amit Thomason. President Trump says men arrested outside a U.S.-operated airbase in England were out to do big damage.
2: British police arrested five men on Sunday on suspicion of preparing an act of terrorism and explosives offences outside RAF Fairford, a military base in western England that's operated by the U.S. Air Force. Three suspicious vehicles are being searched, and counter-terror officers are leading the investigation. Fairford, about 100 miles west of London, is one of several bases in Britain that are used by the U.S. Air Force under an agreement dating from the 1950s. American B-1 and B-52 bombers took off from Fairford for operations during the Iran conflict. I'm Charles Villadesma.
1: Oil prices on the rise again. Brent crude up more than 3%. West Texas Intermediate advanced 2%. The price of gas, AAA's national average for a gallon of regular, $4.47, same as yesterday. One fatality is blamed on the nor'easter that's pounded the East Coast from the mid-Atlantic up to southern New England.
3: National Weather Service lead meteorologist Bob Orebeck says while this nor'easter came a little earlier in the season than we've seen in the past, it's not unusual.
4: It probably will be pretty stormy along the East Coast this year with respect to the El Nino conditions that are occurring now and how that translates into wetter than average precipitation along the East Coast. But that doesn't necessarily mean we're going to have a bunch of nor'easters.
3: He says we may just have a wetter than average pattern. I'm Julie Walker.
1: Anthropic CEO Dario Amodei met with President Trump. It was a private dinner at the White House last evening. Mr. Trump has rejected calls for stepped-up government regulation of AI. On Wall Street this morning, Dow futures down 253 points. NASDAQ futures off almost 300. Townhall.com.
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8: We'll have mostly sunny skies for today. High temperatures will be in the lower 80s. Mostly clear for tonight. Lows in the lower 50s. And then sunny for our Tuesday. Highs in the upper 80s. 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With your severe view forecast, I'm Drew Richards.
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4: 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On today's show, it's Comedy Spotlight, The Birthday Club, and so much more. And now, here's the girl who's so blonde, she once scaled a chain link fence
5: so I could see what was on the other side.
4: It's MJ!
5: Well, good morning to you. Howdy ho, neighbor. It's MJ, the real country crew, just after 6 a.m. It is Monday, September 28th. Coming up, we've got Comedy Spotlight. We'll check in with Chuck. Headlines on the way. Weather-wise, another beautiful day in our neighborhood. Lots of sunshine. High of 82. Clear tonight. Low 52. Are you ready? It's 46 right now. It's your home for old country. Get out of bed, sleepyhead.

0: God, real country sweethearts of the rodeo. Before that, Comedy Spotlight is coming up. It's Jerry Clower today, so I hope you'll stay tuned. We've got more of your favorites on the way at Real Country, and this update on traffic, thanks to Bates Ford, that regular oil change, $39.95, up to 5 quarts of oil, tax and disposal, $17.80, Franklin Road. Now with traffic, here's Chuck.
1: Let's see, I'm Commander Chuck. You're on time. Good morning, Tina. I was wrapping up a stalled vehicle there on 65 around Vietnam Vets just a few minutes ago. Wasn't causing that much of a delay, but there was some flashing lights there nonetheless on 65 at Vietnam Vets. As it builds down 65, coming through Millersville, we've watched it increase. Already 40 west, leaving the Mount Julian area, headed towards Hermitage. STR Towing and Recovery says, call them if you need their help, any county here in Middle Tennessee. I'm Commander Chuck. You're on-time traffic.
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13: This farmer was sitting out in the backyard discussing with his manager about they had to buy a new bull. And it was just imperative that they had to bring some more bloodlines onto the farm. There was three bulls already on the place, and they were out in the lot, and they could hear this guy talking. And the first bull said, look at here, I've been here 3 years. There ain't but 50 cows here. 30 of them cows belong to me. And I don't care what kind of Mr. Big Shot bull he brings in. I ain't about to be nice to him. Second bull said, I ain't been here but a year and a half. But I agree with you, I ain't about to put up with it. We'll make life miserable for him. And I'll guarantee you I ain't about to share nothing with him. Third bull said, I ain't been here but 6 months. I don't have but about 5 cows that even like me. But I'll tell you right now, I ain't giving up them 5. Mr. Bull's going to be in a bad state of affairs. Next day, here come one of them big, long trucks. Wow, great big diesels out on each side of it. Smoke belching from it. Drove up in the yard, let down the end gate. Brakes cut off, that air come off of them. Whoo, there's about a biggest, raunchiest looking old Brammer bull ever been. Walked off of that thing, weighed way over a ton. Crushed snorting. Didn't have to look through the fence to see the cows grazing down in the pasture. He flat footed, just looked over the fence at them. Great big hump on his back. And man, he just went strutting around the lot, you know. Man, he was something. First bull said, you know, I've been doing a little thinking. It's real ugly. Me to have the attitude I've been having. And I just think I'll share with him. And the second bull said, you know, I've changed my mind, too. I want to do the right thing about it. And the third bull busted out of the stall, run out in the lot and commenced to paw in the ground. And just bristles up on his back and him trotting around out there. Paw in the dirt. Bellin'. The bull said, hey, man, what in the world are you doing? You crazy? That thing will kill you. He said, look, I just want to make for sure that he knows that I'm a bull.

0: Jack Top on Real Country, South of Sanity. Coming up, headlines. Caitlin Jones is in for us today. More of your favorites on the way. Let's see what's happening on the roadways. 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Now a traffic here, Chuck.
1: Good morning. It's traffic builds pretty good right now coming down. 65 through Millersville, all that traffic coming down from the north this time of the morning, pretty much on schedule. It's also picked up westbound I-40 through the Mount Juliet area, leaving Wilson County right now through Hermitage. So far, so good. 24, it won't be long before that gets heavy westbound. Coming past Bell Road, coming in from Murfreesboro. If you're having transmission problems on your car or your truck, let them check it out at Amco Transmissions in Lebanon. I'm Commander Chuck. You're on time traffic.
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7: Hi, I'm Nicole Kidman. 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Actually, that's exactly where a broken arm belongs. At Vanderbilt Health, they know that solving the most complex problems prepares them to solve any problem. 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
8: 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Nashville police say an argument is what led to a crash that killed one person and critically injured another. It happened on Interstate 65 around 2 a.m. on Sunday. According to the police, 24-year-old Austin Franklin was in an argument with a 20-year-old female driver of a Toyota Camry when he grabbed the wheel. The car went from Briley Parkway across all lanes of I-65 North before striking a concrete barrier. MNPD said Franklin died at the scene while the driver was taken to the hospital in critical condition, but is now stable. We'll have more details on this story and more coming up right after Coleman and Company. 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
3: 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Services for James Kenneth Hood, Jr., age 68 of Lebanon, will be today at 1 p.m. at Ligon and Bobo Funeral Home. Services for Edgar Lee Buddy Burnett, age 88 of Lebanon, will be at 1 p.m. tomorrow at Ligon and Bobo Funeral Home. A celebration of life for Becky Jane Bryant, age 59 of Nashville, will be tomorrow at 6 p.m. at Bond Memorial Chapel. Interment for James Kaiser, age 84, will be at 1 p.m. Thursday at Middle Tennessee Veterans Cemetery in Nashville. J.C. Helm Funeral Home is in charge of arrangements. Services for Ronald Jerome Scott, age 62 of Lebanon, will be Friday at 1 p.m. at Newell Monument Funeral Home. Graveside services for Betty Louise Nicholson McClendon, age 81, will be Saturday at 11 a.m. at Greenwood Cemetery North in Goodlettsville. J.C. Helm Funeral Home is in charge of local arrangements. A celebration of life visitation for Alicia Parker Bobo Green, age 75, will be Saturday from noon until 3 p.m. at Sellers Funeral Home in Lebanon. A celebration of life service for James Van Swafford, age 71 of Mount Juliet, will be Saturday from 1 until 3 p.m. at Del Webb Lake Providence Clubhouse. Baum Memorial Chapel is in charge of arrangements. Graveside services for Linda Mae Stevens, age 82 of Watertown, will be at 3 p.m. Saturday, October 10th at Hunter Memorial Park. Hunter Funeral Home is in charge of arrangements. And a memorial service for Marion Louise Thompson, age 83, will be at 1 p.m. Friday, October 16th at Del Webb Lake Providence. Baum Memorial Chapel is in charge of arrangements. Funeral announcements on FM 98.9 are brought to you daily at 6:30 and noon by Ligon and Bobo Funeral Home in Lebanon, serving Wilson County and surrounding areas for over 100 years.
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10: We'll have mostly sunny skies for today. High temperatures will be in the lower 80s. Mostly clear for tonight. Lows in the lower 50s. And then sunny for our Tuesday. Highs in the upper 80s. 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

0: I called my house. I said, babe, I'm coming home. We're gonna work this out. I paid for his drinks and I told him thanks. Thanks for everything.
1: 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John Morgan before that. 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Now a traffic. Here's Chuck.
2: Good morning. A couple of minor accidents out here so far, but it's just now really starting to build down I-40 West coming through the Mount Juliet area, coming in from Wilson County. A little bit of volume already developing here southbound 65 at Trinity Lane as it continues to build on 24 passing 840 on that traffic. Trying to get out of Murfreesboro, Rutherford County towards Davidson right now on 24 out through the Antioch area. STR Towing and Recovery says call them if you need their help. I'm Commander Chuck with your on-time traffic.
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3: Breaking news this hour from Town Hall. I'm Rich Thomason. President Trump is applauding the arrest of five suspected terrorists near a U.S.-operated airbase in Western England.
4: Working with the British worked out great. It may have been Scotland Yard, I don't know. We worked with a lot of them. We had them under view for a long time, and we got them.
3: Counterterrorism detectives are investigating whether the arrest foiled an attempted attack linked to Iran. The men were detained after several vans were spotted near the base. They were initially held over suspected explosives offenses, later arrested on suspicion of preparing an act of terrorism. Trump administration says its economic pressure campaign on Iran is paying off in a big way.
5: Treasury Secretary Scott Bessent says Iran could have nothing left to trade within 2 weeks as remaining oil shipments to China are completed. Speaking on Fox News Channel, Bessent says President Trump's sanctions and export restrictions have sharply reduced Iran's oil revenues, leaving the regime economically isolated, and in his words, on its knees.
3: Correspondent Richard Boyd, as the U.S. tightens the screws on Iran, oil prices are on the rise. They've been elevated since the start of the war that President Trump says was necessary to keep nuclear weapons out of the hands of the world's leading state sponsor of terrorism. Dinner at the White House last evening for a leader in the development of artificial intelligence, President Trump hosted Anthropic CEO Dario Amodei. Mr. Trump says the U.S. must keep its lead in AI.
6: We're about a year, maybe a year and a half up on China. There is nobody in third place. I mean, it's just us and China. And we're leading by quite a bit. I spoke a little bit about it with President Xi, not too much. It wasn't a topic of conversation.
3: Stock futures pointing to a lower open this morning on Wall Street. The Dow futures down 296 points. NASDAQ futures off 256. More on these stories, townhall.com.
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10: We'll have mostly sunny skies for today. High temperatures will be in the lower 80s. Mostly clear for tonight, lows in the lower 50s, and then sunny for our Tuesday, highs in the upper 80s. 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With your severe view forecast, I'm Drew Richards.
11: 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It's 7:04 on this Monday, September 28th. It's time to head to Studio B for Coleman & Company. 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
12: Well, thank you, MJ, and all our listeners out there. I know you're expecting to hear Coleman, but he's somewhere or another out on assignment, I guess, is where he's at. But we'll put it that way, and he'll be back in a few days, but I'm happy to be sitting in this morning. And we've got a really exciting show for you today. And I think it's something that all you listeners are going to be interested in hearing about, and we'll get into that a little bit more. But right now, I want to welcome Ryan Cornell from Absolute Kubota. Ryan's here this morning, as he always is on Mondays, to talk about what's going on down at Absolute Kubota and how they're selling and all the farm stuff they got going on. So, Ryan, take it away, bro.
13: Yeah, good morning, good morning. How are you?
12: Good. Enjoying this weather.
13: Yes, sir. It's nice. It's nice. And right now, you know, we've got some good deals going on to kind of pair with the nice weather. Kind of getting at the end of hay cutting season, but we still got a lot of hay equipment in stock. So if you're needing a new baler, new rake, new tedder, new disc blower, we've got a bunch of those in stock and ready to go. We've got 0% financing on all of those right now, as well as some pretty heavy cash rebates. So if you're in need of hay equipment, come see us. I'll be glad to show you around and show you about the Kubota hay equipment. Been around a long time, got a really good track record on it.
12: Mm-hmm. So. Yeah, Kubota. Can't hardly beat that Kubota equipment.
13: It is.
12: I know as far as the hay crop goes, at our house, the spring cutting was way off.
13: Yeah.
12: But the fall cutting has been real good.
13: Yeah, that's kind of what we're hearing from a lot of people as they're coming in and, you know, coming in, stop by and talk to us for a little bit. And, you know, it's been a weird year this year for hay and for lawn mowing as well. Just, you know, the weather pattern this year has been a little different and a little shifted from what it normally is. So it's really pushed the hay crop, at least that first cut, pushed it back quite a bit. And then, but this fall one's been okay from what we're hearing from most people. So that's been good. And still got a lot of hay equipment and hay tractors on the lot as well. Got three M5 111s ready to go, 114 horse tractors, as well as a couple of M6s. So if you need a good hay tractor to pair along with your hay equipment, got those and got some 0% financing on those as well.
12: Well, good, good. Over on the lawnmower side, I guess it's been busy all year too.
13: It has, it has. It was a weird year for lawnmowers. You know, May was real dry this year, which is usually one of the wettest months of the year. So it was a little slow in May, but then June and July, it hit hard. It really picked up, and grass was growing pretty good then, so we had a lot of mower sales at that point. But if you need a lawnmower, we've still got a bunch in stock and kind of end of the year ready to move them out. So if you need a mower, it's a good time to buy them. We've got low-rate financing on all our mowers. I've got Kubota, I've got Exmark, got some Hustlers still in stock. Mm-hmm. So if you need them, we've got them.
12: Well, will they be running any kind of end-of-the-year deals on the Kubotas and the Exmarks and that kind of thing?
13: Yeah, they are. We're kind of running some in-house promos on them right now to get a move that we don't carry them over. And, you know, right now, if you go with a Kubota mower, you'll get a fifth-year of warranty on us. You get a full 5 years on the mower, the engine, the pumps, the electronics on it, everything. So kind of give you peace of mind for 5 years knowing that your mower is fully covered. Got 0% financing on the Exmark mowers as well. So if you're an Exmark fan, which a lot of our commercial guys are, then we've got those as well. And same thing for Hustler.
12: Yeah. I've been running Exmarks for years.
13: Yeah.
12: They're at the house, you know.
13: Yeah.
12: But I always buy a commercial grade.
13: Yep.
12: Can't beat them, I don't think.
13: You really can't. They do a great job cutting in that fescue grass. It's kind of their bread and butter. Leave you a really pretty cut. They do a great job. You really won't find a mower that cuts better than the Exmark.
12: Yeah. So. Well, anything else you would like to tell us this morning?
13: Yeah, we'll highlight. One last thing will be our compact tractors. If you drive by our lot, you'll see a lot full of them. You know, on West Main Street, you're driving by, you'll see on the front of our lot, we've got a bunch of L-Series tractors, which are very popular for that, you know, 3 to 30 acre homeowner. If you've got a good chunk of land where you really need to get some work done, but you're tired of using the shovel and a wheelbarrow, then these tractors are great for you. You can hook up cutters on them, box blades, finish mowers, post-hole diggers, you name it, grapples. We've got all that in stock ready to go.
12: Front-end loader.
13: Yeah, it's got a front-end loader on it, and it's quick attach too, so really easy to take attachments on and off, just literally pulling two levers. Got all those, and Kubota's got some great financing rates on those, great cash discounts on them as well. And if you need something this fall to really kind of help, you know, move your property along or get your property where you want it, those L-Series tractors are really hard to beat.
12: Well, it's always good to have you and have Matt and all the people at Absolute Kubota be sponsored for us here.
13: Yeah, I appreciate it. I appreciate that. Yeah, no problem. Thank you.
12: All right. Well, thank you again for being here. And we just want to tell anybody with any of your haying needs or lawnmower needs or anything that you might have that you need to do out around your house that's outside related, see the people at Lebanon Kubota because they can fix you, hook you up with whatever you might need.
13: Yes, sir.
12: And full service place.
13: That's right. Yeah, we'll do full service after the sale. Yes, sir.
12: Thank you very much, Ryan. Yeah,
13: thank
12: you. Appreciate you being here, as always. My guest this morning is a lady from Mecum Auctions, Bree Poland. She is their director of Public relations, I guess. Marketing.
14: Director of Marketing and Communications.
12: Marketing. Okay.
14: Correct.
12: Yeah.
14: Yeah.
12: And had the opportunity to spend a lot of time out there at the site at the Nashville Super Speedway, which we call the Speedway. But this week for their big auction that you had out there, Bree. And before we get into a lot of that about what all happened at the on site, tell me a little bit about yourself, where you're from, how you got hooked up with Mecum, and we'll sort of go from there.
14: That's a really long story, so I'll try to keep it short.
12: Okay, that's right.
14: I'm originally from the East Coast, but I spent my, you know, first half of my career involved in road racing, but not the kind of road racing you would imagine. It was actually two wheels, not four wheels, motorcycle road racing. So I spent years working with various, you know, top-tier motorcycle racing programs, and at some point I ended up transitioning over to team ownership, and that was a blast. And I really loved it, but, you know, sponsorships and everything were kind of hard to come by, and I was thinking about what my next part of my career would be, and I happened to have a call from Royal Enfield. And Royal Enfield is the oldest motorcycle company in the world in continuous production. And for a long time, they just stayed in their domestic market. After the UK factory closed, they focused on India. And then they said they really wanted to, you know, become a global brand again. So they called up Rod Copes, who was a former executive at Harley-Davidson, and they asked if he wanted to, you know, take that lead on. And they called me before the doors opened, and they said, hey, do you want to move to Milwaukee and help lead that charge? So while I was over there, a little short of 10 years, I oversaw the North, South, Central American markets, you know, with branding and marketing and communications. And that was a lot of fun, having, you know, helping rebuild a very iconic British brand. And I loved it, but Rod retired, or thought he was going to retire. And one of his buddies called him up and said, I'm going to start this electric vehicle company, and I want you to be the executive chairman of that. And Rod called me. I was still at Royal Enfield, and he goes, well, I told you if I went anywhere, I was going to take you. So it took some convincing, but then I went and joined a electric startup called Slate Auto. It's that affordable pickup truck. So I was the head of brand. I was one of the first five employees brought on to, you know, build that brand. I actually named the company Slate. So if you like it, I'll take the credit. If you don't, no. And about a year and a half into that, a recruiter called me and they said, this company is looking to hire, and, you know, they're interested in you, and do you like cars? I said, well, if you know anything about my background, you know I like cars and motorcycles, so tell me all about it. And my boss, the chief operating officer, Sam Murtaugh, asked me to go to Kissimmee, which is the world's largest and longest collector car auction in the world. And my dad and I happened to, you know, frequent Florida, and now he lives down there permanently. So I went down there, and I was blown away. I've heard about auctions and everything, but I always looked at them as a wholesalers, you know, and like dealer auctions. And I was proven wrong. It was so much fun. A couple months later, I accepted an offer, and it's been almost 3 years, and I've had a blast over the last 3 years being around the coolest cars and motorcycles on the planet.
12: Well, no doubt about cool cars and motorcycles. I witnessed that firsthand, and I've always been a fan of watching the shows on TV and love cars, and I was amazed at seeing some of the cars that came through this week, last week, that I have owned over the years. And I was thinking, man, why didn't you keep some of those cars? So, but my wife tells me that, well, it was a good thing that you didn't keep them, because we got more stuff around here now than we got room for.
14: Yeah.
12: But talking about Harleys, that Pam and I were looking through a bunch of pictures yesterday that she'd gotten out and trying to sort out what we wanted to keep of whenever we were in Sturgis. And that brought back a lot of memories. But this event that we had at the Speedway, I say we because I felt like I was a part of that.
14: You were a part of it.
12: and got to experience driving some of those vehicles, and just amazing. Logistically, I was just amazed at how that much went into it. on the very beginning, and how long did your guys, how long were y'all on site setting up?
14: Well, that's the crazy story. So there's months of planning and building and execution from a design standpoint, but I think we only had about 3 or 4 days to actually build out the auction site. Harold Gertis, the VP of Auction Operations, and his team did a brilliant job.
12: Mm. Well, MJ's put the headset on, so that's a good sign that we need to go to traffic and take a little break here. We'll be right back. 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
15: Good morning. It's earlier. Vehicle fire slowed it down pretty good over here on 40 West. Try and get past Spence Lane. Again, you can get around it, but it's just wrong place, wrong time for something like this to happen over here. Again, still slow traffic as they clean up from a vehicle fire on 40 Westbound at Spence Lane. It's really building now. 24 coming up through the Antioch area, coming in from Murfreesboro. Watch your speed coming down I-40 out of Wilson County. If you're having transmission problems, let them check it out at Amco Transmissions on Nolensville Pike. I'm Commander Chuck, your on-time traffic.
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12: Welcome back in. It's a Monday morning. It's a beautiful fall morning here in Wilson County, and a lot different than it was last week at this time, Bree. We were in the heat out there that week, last week, but good day to be out and about. Just want to encourage everybody to be careful around the school zones and that kind of thing. And want to get right back into my guest, Bree Poland from Macomb Auctions is here this morning. We're going to talk about the sale that they had last week. Out at the Super Speedway, and Bree's going to tell us a little bit about how they got here, the number of cars that they had, the money that was brought in. And so, Bree, I'm just sort of going to turn it over to you, and I know you're a professional at this, and so you can just take over and go right on along. But I know we've got an extended contract. You want to talk about that? The Macomb has a contract with Speedway, so tell us a little bit about that and where that's going from, and we'll just go right on into everything we're talking about.
14: Yeah, for those new to Macomb, if you're listening, is we did have 2 years or a couple years in Tennessee at an auction, but it was not in this county and not in the city. It was in Chattanooga, and, you know, just things happened, and, you know, for the last 2 years, you know, we saw an immense need to come back to Tennessee, and there's a lot of red tape and a lot of laws and everything you have to get through. And, you know, I have to give a shout out to Senator Mark Pote. He was instrumental in us, you know, getting the bill passed. Mm-hmm. He's the one who sponsored the bill. You know, the governor, current governor Bill Lee, they were just so supportive of everything. But, you know, shout out to our team internally, you know, Harold Gertis, Josh Domino, Dave Majors, who really were behind everything and getting everything together. So the bill passed. Just a couple weeks ago, we got our official dealer's license. So that solidifies us being able to be here. I am excited. You know, Nashville Super Speedway was so excited to host us. And we didn't know how successful it would be, being an inaugural auction and everything. And it is a multi-year partnership, and it is a partnership. You know, it's not just renting a revenue opportunity. Matt Greicke over at the Super Speedway has been fantastic partner with us, you know. The crazy thing is, you know, going into a racetrack and going into a speedway, there's not a lot of infrastructure. You go in, you see a bunch of concrete, and Harold and his team had to design, to order, to plan every element of that auction outside of our actual auction office, which was, I think we used the media center there. Mm-hmm. A joke I was saying to one of our editors the other day is I wanted her to title the article, "We Built This City." You know, kind of a thing. Our auction block tent, which you were in many times over the course of the last week, is 2 acres long. And that was just one of the many tents and build-outs that the team put together. So imagine building a 2-acre tent, not just the infrastructure of it, but everything that goes inside of it. It's crazy. And when you only have a couple days to do it, it's even crazier. You know, at some of our other events, like Kissimmee, you know, we have a couple weeks to do it. Right, so there's not a lot of events, and we can actually build around what other events that they have there. But the Speedway is pretty busy this year, so we had limited time up front, and actually on the back end, there's another event going to Super Speedway. So the team essentially had to break down all the infrastructure in 24 hours. It's crazy.
12: It is.
14: Yeah.
12: It is. It amazed me, and with my job as being the director of the Ward Ag Center for 18 years, which is our fairgrounds here in town. Used to a lot of big events and seeing how things come together. But it just amazed me, and I've told numerous people this, how logistically that it all came together. And the parking of the cars, you know, how we did that, and how your team, or the Meekums team, how that they would take us drivers, you know, and say, "You keep your eye on me. Don't look in your mirrors. You just look at me. If you hit anything, it's on me."
14: Yeah.
12: And that took a little while to get used to. But how that they back those things in, just like you're putting them in there with a laser, it's just amazing.
14: Yeah, so a lot of the people at Meekum have been there forever, right? So I'm one of the newbies, and it's 3 years, right? So especially when it comes to our lot managers, our people that do vehicle check-in, you know, they've been doing it with us since essentially the beginning, and next year we celebrate 40 years, so think about that. You know, they know the process. They know exactly how it goes. They're extremely professional. They're just an amazing crew that, you know, handles all the vehicles.
12: Yeah. Well, I was amazed at the number of people that I encountered or that I had the opportunity to work with that told me that they just sort of follow the circuit. You know, they may not go to every show, but they go to most of the shows. And I didn't really know how all that would work, but they must love it.
14: They do. I mean, what person who loves cars wouldn't want to be around the coolest collector cars and motorcycles in the world on a monthly basis? I know. I don't think I'll ever grow tired of it.
12: Mm. Well, let's talk about the number of cars we had, the amount of money that was generated through those sales.
14: Yeah.
12: Tell us all about that.
14: Yeah, so it was originally supposed to be a 4-day auction, but we had such an overwhelming response, so we had to call the Speedway and say, "Hey, we'd like to add a 5th day. We really need it, whether it's on the front or the end. You know, can we get one?" And they agreed to allow us to add Tuesday to it. So what was originally supposed to be 4 days, 1,200 cars, it ended up being 5 days, 1,750 cars.
12: 1,750.
14: And as of close of Saturday, and we'll still sell cars throughout the next week in our program called Bid Goes On, so the number might increase, but it was a 79% sell-through rate, which is phenomenal. And we, out of the 1,750 that crossed the block, 1,350 sold, generating close to $68 million in revenue and still growing. We'll tally that up again at the end of the week. Now, this is important because this was an inaugural auction for us.
12: Mm-hmm.
14: And Harrisburg and Glendale historically were the record setters in terms of revenue, but we surpassed that by a mile. It was crazy, and 50% of the bidders that came to Meekum, new bidders that came to Meekum, had never been a customer before. 50%, and we usually average about 29% new bidders. But something about Tennessee, the Speedway, having the support of everybody, you know, over 50% of the bidders at Meekum were new, and that's just absolutely outstanding.
12: Well, our Chamber of Commerce tells us here in Wilson County that we're like 6 hours driving distance from 60% of the population in the United States. So it's an ideal location, Middle Tennessee is. And so maybe that's what it was. But got a lot of car guys and gals in Middle Tennessee, you know.
14: Yeah, you know, obviously we knew this auction was going to be successful, but it surpassed all of our expectations. And we've been sharing, you know, emails and group chats, and the CEO and Dana Meekham, our president, are just floored with what came out of Nashville.
12: Mm-hmm. Didn't Dana have a car that went through the auction?
14: You know, Dana does sell cars out of the Meekham collection. Yeah, I don't know if he did this time. I usually try not to pay attention until he tells me to.
12: Yeah. Okay.
14: Yeah, but that's a typical thing of Dana, you know, and the family is, you know, that's how they started, is they owned a bunch of cars, they started an auction, and then it just kept going.
12: 1,600 cars?
14: 1,750. Yeah, it was, again, we planned for 1,200, but the response, I think the day that my team sent out the press release, we had already consigned 90 cars. Mm-hmm. So within 24 hours of just even announcing that we were coming to Nashville, mm-hmm. it was crazy. And we had about 17 collections roll off the block. Mm-hmm. One of our largest and probably most notable was the Roush automotive collection. It was really amazing to see Jack Roush, you know, out there and waving to everybody. And we couldn't get him to sit down. He was signing autographs, running all around. And so it was really cool. And then local Johnson Horsepower collection, that was one of the collections I was very close to. He's out of here in Tennessee, and he sold about 32 cars from his collection. And then yesterday, on Saturday, he came up. He's like, "All right, I already got 7 or 8 cars that I'm bringing for Nashville next year." I was like, "Hold up, Jason, we're not even done with the auction yet. Let's just wait." Yeah. But that's the excitement, and I love it. And I think there's a lot of car culture in Tennessee. It's not just Music City and music or whatever. It's definitely a car community.
12: I got to drive one of those Ralph Mustangs.
14: Yeah.
12: Yeah. I mean, whenever you hit the starter,
14: oh yeah.
12: I think it was just
14: the sound. Amazing.
12: Yeah.
14: Yeah. And seeing the Nobody's Fool Paul Newman car sell was pretty iconic. That was the first one out of the Roush collection to cross the block, and they turned it on. It was so loud, and I loved every minute of it.
12: Well, 80,000, what did it sell for?
14: 935,000.
12: 900.
14: Just shy of a million.
12: Just shy.
14: Yeah.
12: Oh, man.
14: Yeah.
12: And it was quite a week, and you talk about getting started early. I know when Josh first called me, he wanted to say, you know, be there on Monday. So then he calls me back a couple of weeks later, and he said, "Hey, Larry," he said, "we need you there on Saturday."
14: Yeah.
12: I said, "Okay."
14: Yeah. I mean, that's a good, bad problem to have, or a bad, good problem to have, is when the response is so overwhelming that you have to shift things to be able to accommodate it. And I mean, you were there. You just told me you were there Thursday and Friday, but it was packed every single day. If you didn't get there in the morning to find a seat, you were out of luck until maybe if someone left early and you'd have to sneak in. But packed on a Tuesday. On a Tuesday in the beginning of a week, and you could hardly find a seat in the house.
12: There on the last few days, from a driver's standpoint, you know, we had to really be careful of the people walking and, you know, filming and doing selfies. And, because they, kind of like the fair we held here in Wilson County, the people just amazed by the crowd, you know, but it's a... logistically, it was hard to get around a little bit, but we loved it.
14: Yeah, so we just formed a safety department a little less than a year ago, and Jim Long leads that. And one of the things is driver safety, right?
12: Oh, yeah.
14: And that's a big component. And you didn't get to see the video, but my team also produces all the content for Meekham, whether it's internal or external. And we just finished editing our new safety video for Green Hat Drivers, and we'll launch that in Dallas. So maybe I'll just send it to you so you can see what we put together.
12: Yeah.
14: Yeah.
12: So next stop, Dallas?
14: Next stop, Dallas, then Las Vegas and Kansas City to close out 2026.
12: Mm.
14: Yeah?
12: Okay.
14: And then we start with the Super Bowl.
12: But then we'll start back around, and we've got a multi-year contract with Nashville Super Speedway to come back to Middle Tennessee and to Lebanon, Nashville area. And
14: yeah, I would love to hear from people if you did attend. What did you like about it? What are things that you want to see next year? What do you want more of? You know, for me, you know, being the head of marketing and communications, it's important to understand not only how we feel about an event, but how our customers and fans do.
12: Yeah.
14: Yeah.
12: Well, our guest this morning on Coleman & Company has been Bree Poland. She's marketing and PR person for a lady for Meekham Auctions, and we were so blessed to have them here in our community. And I know, Bree, I'll say this real quickly. When we first started talking about this, a lot of people didn't really know what we were talking about. And it took some of us that were familiar with it to get the word out there, this is not your regular auction. This is high-dollar stuff. And And we're so glad that y'all came and what you did here. And if you are in my voice this morning, or you're hearing us or watching us on YouTube, let the folks that make them know what your response was if you were there. And I know a lot of you were there. But once again, thank you for being here. Pleasure meeting you and Josh and all the folks that had something to put this show on. And I was glad that I got to be a part of it.
14: Yeah, thanks. It's so great to see that. Yeah.
12: All right.
14: Yeah.
12: Well, I think MJ's ready to go to traffic. That's the end of the first half of our show this morning. We'll be right back after the commercial break with Gail. And we'll talk about, got Phil Moorhead here, city council person. And he's going to be here, our next guest. But once again, thank you, Bree.
11: 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Now at traffic, here's Chuck.
15: Good morning. Still running a little bit slower from our earlier vehicle fire we had on 40 westbound, right near Spence Lane. It was already building over here on this side of town, coming through Donaldson. As it is here on 40 west, it's still a little slow. Trying to get past Spence Lane from that earlier vehicle fire. It's building pretty good now, 24 west at Bell Road. Watching that traffic really increase up through the Antioch area, coming in from Murfreesboro. STR, Towing and Recovery, says, hey, call them 24-7 if you need their help. I'm Commander Chuck. You're on time. Traffic.
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10: We'll have mostly sunny skies for today. High temperatures will be in the lower 80s. Mostly clear for tonight. Lows in the lower 50s. And then sunny for our Tuesday. Highs in the upper 80s. 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They know auctions. With your severe view forecast, I'm Drew Richards.
12: Good morning and welcome back to Coleman and Company. It's Larry Tomlinson. I have the pleasure of sitting in for Coleman today, and just want to remind everybody that it's a beautiful day to be out, so be careful if you're out there. And we're going into the second half of the show, and our sponsor for the second half this morning is Farm Bureau Expo Center. And Gail Hillman is here, the Director of Marketing and Events for the expo. I know, Gail, you just finished up with a big weekend again.
25: Yeah, it was a very big weekend. It had one of their best shows. It's always a busy weekend on the ag grounds when Mistletoe is here in September, because it's the same weekend as the powwow, and Dancing Lights is setting up at the same time. So kind of crunches the parking a little bit, but they had a phenomenal weekend for their show this year.
12: Yeah.
25: And we're going to roll right into the Quilt and Sewing Show. They'll start setting up on Tuesday, and they'll be here through Saturday. And then we go into our big dog show that we have every year, which is always exciting. I have to say, they really are the gold. The dog show is really the gold star for dog shows in general, because I use their template for what how they operate and what they do anytime somebody talks to me about wanting to bring another dog show in. Mm-hmm. And it's always interesting, because when I say, okay, well, these are the expectations based, and I use this based on a show that we have that is very well ran, and nobody's ever come back after I told them what the expectations were. So those standards are pretty high, but it's really important when you consider the fact that, you know, we could flex right into a banquet in that same room, and we have to make sure that we keep that expo clean and ready for whatever event comes in. So we always look forward to having them.
12: Yeah. Well, it's a big event.
25: It is big event. Nearly 1,000 dogs last time they were there.
12: Yeah. If anybody ever watches the dog shows on TV that come from Madison Square Garden, it's a mini show that, you know.
25: It is.
12: The big show.
25: You are correct.
12: There. Yeah. The Quilts and Sewing Show.
25: Yeah.
12: Now, is that where people come in displaying their quilts and how to make quilts, or is it
25: machine operators? It's a combination of that.
12: Okay.
25: So they do a wonderful job of displaying these quilts. Some of these quilts notable because they are made for veterans,
12: mm-hmm.
25: and some of these quilts are actually made by veterans. And it's very interesting. So they do a big quilt display showing that and telling that story. And a couple of years ago, we did a story on them. But there's also, it's a market as well. So anybody who sews, which I do, I remember the day back when I could walk into, and if you sew, you'll know what I'm talking about, Fabricland, where it was just a big store with nothing but fabric. And when you sew, there's something about walking into a place and being able to feel, touch, and pick out your fabric. That may not sound like a lot to a lot of people, but it is special. So they'll have supplies, they'll have classes, they'll have displays. And so you do a little shopping, equipment. You can see what the newest and best stuff is that you may want to buy. And they will run Thursday through Saturday.
12: Is there an admission to this?
25: Yes, there is.
12: Okay. Mm-hmm.
25: There is an admission to it, and actually we gave away a bunch of tickets here on the radio.
12: Okay. Well, good.
25: Yeah.
12: Anything else?
25: Well, just, you know, if you ever have any questions or you want to book something at the expo, call us at 615-459-3450, and or check us out on www.facebook.com.
12: All right. Thanks, Gail, for being here representing the Farm Bureau Expo Center. It just keeps growing.
25: It does. 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
12: Okay.
25: I just realized I didn't say that correctly.
12: All right.
25: Have a good day.
12: Thank you, Gail. Thanks for being here. Our next guest this morning on the Coleman Show is Phil Moorhead, and Phil is running for re-election to the council seat in Zone 6, I guess would say.
0: Correct. Ward 6.
12: So Ward 6 for the Lebanon City Council. And, Phil, we're glad to have you here this morning, and hope things are going well with you and your family and everything. And we'll just go ahead and get started before MJ tells us it's time to go to a break. But first of all, tell us a little bit about yourself and where you're from and where you're living at. And so we can get people acclimated to the ones that don't already know you.
0: Born in Wisconsin, spent the vast majority of my life in Illinois, went to college.

0: and a big outfit called Arthur Gallagher wanted to buy our firm. So we sold that to them. That was about 16 years ago or so. So I retired at the ripe old age of 54 and decided Illinois was a great place to visit, but a place not that I wanted to call home in my golden years. So knowing that I had been in Tennessee, loved it here, we kind of just felt like we were coming home. So we moved here. We wanted to be close enough to kids. Since we got here, our daughter's moved here with one grandchild, had a second grandchild since she's been here, so the whole family is starting to take root in Middle Tennessee.
1: Well, good. Well, good. Well, let's, I got some questions I want to ask him, and we'll get into that before maybe we get one of them answered for where you have to go to traffic. But what do you consider, you know, your full-time job or primary responsibility right now and being important and being accessible and responsive to the people in your Ward 6?
0: Personally, this is my full-time job. And I have learned to do this job really right. You really have to, I don't know how you could do this working 40 hours a week, quite honestly. I'm taking calls daytime, afternoon, evening. I meet with residents during the day. I meet with developers during the day. I meet with HOAs. I have city meetings with staff. I go to preliminary annexation meetings, which are during the day. Industrial Development Board meets during the day. I think to do this job right, any job I've ever taken, if I'm going to do it, I'm going to jump in with both feet. So I don't know if I do more or less than other council people, but I know I put in a minimum of at least 20 hours a week trying to stay in touch with people, with HOAs. I've met with every different HOA for annual meetings, you know, to be there, to listen to concerns they have, to answer questions. And another thing that I think helps me, as I just mentioned, I retired here, so I think a value for the city as well is that I would consider myself an independent thinker. I didn't have family here. I don't owe any political favors to anybody. I try to look at a project each individually on their own merit and then make my decision as to whether I think that's the right thing for the city or not. Another thing I think this council has done a really good job was prior to my term on office, the 16 years prior to that, there were 45 different residential annexations to the city of Lebanon. In the last 4 years, there have been four for a total of about 400 units possibly built. And most of that had to do with the Del Webb facility at Barton's Village. But the council has really slowed down bringing properties into town. So I think those are some value that I bring to the office and how I look at this job.
1: Yeah. Okay, good. Well, from serving on the school board as long as I did, I know that what you said is very true. You've got to be accessible, and you've got to be there when the people need you.
2: Right.
1: And it sounds to me like that you're doing a good job of doing
0: trying real hard. I know when we had our insurance agency, our office policy was if a customer called in, you had, worst case, 2 hours to return a phone call. Mm-hmm. Even if that phone call is to say, I don't have time to take care of this right now, but I want you to know I heard you, I'm looking into it, and I will get back to you as soon as I can. And I've tried to bring that same philosophy to city council. I try to get back to people the same day, worst case the next day, and try to get a solution to their problem. And not always is it the answer they want to hear, but I do get back to them and give them an answer.
1: Yeah, okay. Well, that's good. And I need to tell everybody that my guest here is Phil Moorhead, and Phil is running for re-election to the ward seat in Ward 6 on the Lebanon City Council. And this is a paid segment that Phil has paid for on his own, so it's not something that the radio station is just doing. This is paid for by Phil himself. What work has been done to improve the roads and streets during your time, Phil?
0: Since 2022, we have repaved over 32 miles of streets, 101 different roads. We have fixed six different bridges. The traffic

0: Signals, particularly from Main Street going west now and on 109, they're synchronized so that we try not to hold people up at traffic lights, trying to get those synchronized coming in the morning, leaving in the afternoon. We've done a lot of striping, like in Five Oaks, Richmond Hills, where speeding was a problem. Worked with Kristen Rice in putting a white stripe about 4 feet in from the curb on both sides. They consider that a traffic calming measure, so that when people feel that the road is narrower, they tend to slow down a little bit. In Richmond Hills, they have been thrilled with it. I think it has helped in Five Oaks, at least from my perspective, it has. So that's something else we've done. We've also added new traffic signals, one at Horn Springs Road, one at Martha Leeville Road. We did one at Rock Castle going into Spence Creek on 109. And then also at Business Park Drive off of 109, there's a traffic signal there to try to keep things moving in an orderly way. And then the last thing that really got done that I think has helped a lot is that additional lane from Interstate 40 till you get past Hickory Ridge Road. People can go straight, so it gets the traffic moving away from the interstate, because that has been a terrible bottleneck for a long time. So, you know, our goal is to try to keep the transportation infrastructure up with Lebanon's growth.
1: Yeah. Well, MJ's put the headset back on, so that's a sign for traffic. We'll be right back with Phil Moorhead on Coleman & Company on 98.9.
2: 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Now with traffic, here's Chuck.
3: Good morning. There's a couple of spots out here where it's still running pretty slow, especially in Vietnam Vets coming to westbound. There in Gallatin Pike, all that traffic coming through Hendersonville right now. Headed towards Conference Drive on Vietnam Vets. It's just crowded down through there coming inbound. Same thing, 24 West through Laverne, Smyrna, coming in from Murfreesboro. Trying to get up into Antioch right now. It's still very heavy. If you're having transmission problems on your car or your truck, come to AMCO Transmissions on Nolansville Pike. I'm Commander Chuck. You're on time traffic.
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1: Good morning and welcome back into Coleman & Company. It's a beautiful Monday here in Wilson County in Middle Tennessee. And the Larry Tomlinson is sitting in for Coleman. And I have with me Phil Moorhead. Phil is running for re-election for the Ward 6 council seat here on the City of Lebanon Council. And we've already gone through a few things here this morning with Phil. But Phil, I want to give you as much time as I can, since it's your show. And I'd just like to ask you, we hear a lot about growth. And what growth and development do you believe is the right thing for Lebanon?
0: You know what, Larry? I think Lebanon can grow without sacrificing any quality of life to the people that live here. I have real big concerns right now about the amount of high density in the residential developments that have happened in the last few years. And unfortunately, based on, as I mentioned earlier, all those different annexations, it isn't going to stop. And I don't like the idea that a lot of people are talking about growth and how crazy it is right now, but this city council that is sitting today, the vast majority of that growth was approved long before we ever were sitting at that in those chairs. And once that zoning's in place, and they, you know, as long as they follow our ordinances, those are going to come. But what we have done as I said, we've taken a real hard look at anything coming forward to make sure that it makes sense. So for me, balanced growth would now, going forward, would mean more restaurants, more retail, quality commercial development. And if we're going to do single family, do it on some larger lots instead of all these high density apartments and townhomes and condominiums. So a couple examples of the commercial. You know, Aubrey's came to town. That was a little controversial because we paid for them to get here. But I think that has proved to be a big boon for the town. Every time I drive by there, which is two or three times a day, parking lot's full, and it has become a great way for us now to showcase when Sarah Hastie, the economic development director, talks to other restaurants to say, hey, you don't have to believe what we're telling you. Go talk to them. Let them tell you how things are going. So I think growth is definitely coming, and I think that this council is doing a real good job to try to manage that growth smartly.
1: Well, that's growth is inevitable. The key word there is you got to manage it.
0: Right.
1: And I think just being a citizen, and I think you're doing a good job of that.
0: Thank you.
1: I really do, and it's not easy, but I know it is. Well, hot button issue, sewer plant. What's your views on the sewer plant needs and the major utility infrastructure?
0: You know, this sewer plant is probably the biggest single decision that will be made by this council and future councils for years and years to come, because this is going to have an effect for probably the next 50 to 100 years on this city. There was four. Start out, people talk about it. We had 22 sites originally. Then we got down to four. And really, those four, we had a gentleman named Steve Jones, who's independent from the city. They identified all these sites. And then we had people reach out to these people and say, hey, are you interested? And four out of those 22 said that they were interested. The balance said, no, we want to keep our family farm or whatever the case may be. And I respect that. I didn't want to have to take anybody's property by eminent domain. If it's going to happen, I wanted to be a willing seller. One of those sites, immediately we realized was not going to work, so now we're down to three. The Montgomery property on Horn Springs, the Maple Hill project that's off of Maple Hill, and then the Rockwood site. And at this point, I'm not in a position to say anything about any one of those three, because Steve, now, just in the past few weeks, the council had to pass a resolution to give him the authority to contact these different property owners on behalf of the city to access their ground. So he's going to look at, you know, how far these affluent lines are going to have to come, and what's it going to cost to bring the water and three-phase power to get to those, and what kind of infrastructure work needs to be done, and how it's going to affect the neighbors at each of those sites. So until that report is completed, I don't think anybody on city council can objectively give an answer as to what is the right site. I'm going to look at all that information, and if it glaringly points to one direction, then that's the site I'm going to go with, because there is no site that everybody's going to be 100% happy with.
1: Never is.
0: Somebody's going to be mad. So
1: always.
0: And as I mentioned earlier, you know, with my daughter here, my grandkids here, this is, Larry, you and I are kind of in the fourth quarter of life here.
1: Yeah.
0: So I don't have a lot of time left. So I want to be smart about what I do, and I'd like to think somewhere down the road, if my name comes up, they're going to at least say, you know, may not have made everybody happy, but he did what he thought was the smart thing for the city of Lebanon.
1: Well, that's the nature of the business.
0: Yes,
1: that
0: it is.
1: You're in. And everybody's not going to always be happy with every decision that's made. And you've got, like you say, and I think you said it very well there, that you're going to take the information that's given to you by the people that's supposed to know.
0: Right.
1: And you have to decipher that information for yourself, and then you make your decision based on what you think's best. And, Phil, that's what people elect officials for, is they are the people that have the knowledge to make those decisions, and you have to trust them to make the right decision.
0: Right.
1: And some people are not always going to be happy with that, but you just got to do it and move on with it. Well, how do you approach providing city services while trying to avoid tax increase? And everybody, they always talk about taxes.
0: Oh, number one. You know what? I think the city has done a great job with at least, again, this council as far as responsible growth, and we are pretty conservative in our budgeting. Our sales tax revenue has continued ever since I've been elected and probably before, but I made fun when I first got out. The first quarter I was there, they were showing monthly sales tax figures, and I attributed that. You know, I said, hey, you know, since I've been here, we're raising more money every month, you know. I'd like to say I could take credit for that, but sales tax has gone up literally almost every month in the last 4 years. So that allows us to bring in those revenues without automatically having to go to a property tax increase.
1: A lot of people don't realize this, but the city of Lebanon is the highest producing sales tax we have in the county.
0: We are. Yeah. We are. A lot of people think it's Mount Juliet, particularly because of Providence. Yeah. And month over month, year over year, we have definitely outpaced them for sales tax. And we've done a really good job. With that, we don't spend all that money we collect. So our rainy day reserve, so God forbid this economy takes a bad turn, we are financially set pretty good so that we wouldn't even have to look at a tax increase, even if there's a little bit of a downturn. I don't see that coming, but we're trying to build up that rainy day fund a little bit more every year so that we are prepared when that day, because, you know, it's going to happen someday. Yeah. And we're just trying to be smart.
1: Well, I know we've built a new soccer complex, and everybody's real proud of that. But our bright and shining star, in my opinion, and of course my family uses this a lot more, is the Floyd Center. Are any improvements being planned for the Floyd Center?
0: You know, we just, that's a great question, because before I ran for office, since we moved here, my wife and I are pretty active, and we go to the Floyd Center probably 5 days a week. She probably goes 6 days, but before I was even ran for council, I thought, you know, this, I could see it, when it was built, was probably just the real gem of the whole town. And the old girl needs a facelift. And so I promised Alex Major when he took over, I said, if I get elected, I'm going to do my darndest so that we can give this a facelift and bring it up to where it should be today. And I'm happy to say when we did our work session for budgeting for this year, we've allocated $4 million for a complete facelift at Jimmy Floyd. We've seen drawings. They're going to, above where the racquetball courts are and currently the group fitness, that'll be a second level now, so we can have a much larger group fitness area without those people needing to take over the basketball courts. The locker rooms are going to completely redone, have a new family-changing locker room that's accessible. So those with small children have a way to get in out of there without having to go through the men's or the women's. I just can't wait for that to get started. It truly is, I think, was the crown jewel of the city, and once that's done, will again become the crown jewel.
1: Well, it's served a whole lot of people for several years now, and it is time.
0: Yeah, absolutely. Time. Absolutely.
1: Time. Yeah. Well, looking back on your time serving the community, do you have any accomplishments that you think that really makes you the most proud or that stands out to you?
0: You know, I think I'm most proud of what I've done to try to protect all of the different neighborhoods that are within my ward. I voted against developments, including the Horn Springs project that was going to be a 55 and older community. I voted against the Maple Hill annexation, although that did go through. I voted against any kind of industrial warehousing developments that are just going to be big boxes and take up a lot of land without generating money. And obviously, again, going back to Jimmy Floyd Center, that is a huge thing that I'm very proud of. Obviously, it took all of the council to get that passed, but I felt like I had a big part to do with that. Phase one of the sports complex is now open, and we're looking at phase two of that, so I think that's going to be fantastic. The roads and infrastructure that we have done, there is more to go, but we are working on that. People seem to think we're not paying attention, but we are trying very hard to do that. I mean, finishing the Hartsfield Pike, redoing Bedore, we're doing a lot of things. And then now looking at a potential TIF district with a development in front of Five Oaks. We'll see, you know, how that goes, but I feel good about that.
1: Well, there's still some unfinished business.
0: There is.
1: And I know you've got stuff you want to do.
0: You know, Lebanon's continued to grow, and I just would like to make the people who live in Lebanon happy that and realize that they are living in a great place and be proud of the place where they live in.
1: Yeah. All right, we're about out of time, Phil. I want to give you the opportunity to wrap it up and say anything you might want to say that you think that your constituents out there need to hear.
0: A couple quick things. You know, Camille Burdine and I sponsored an ordinance to stop the additional liquor stores from coming because it seemed like there was one on every corner. People talked about car washes. We rezoned that so they can only go industrial now. One of the first things I did was had an ordinance passed allowing more green space in any kind of new development. I'm a firm believer of supporting the fire and police department. And limiting the number of annexations. There was over 40-some, as I said, prior to my term. We've had 4 since then, and I think we're going to be smart going forward. So the only other thing I'd like to tell people is early voting starts October 14th, ends October 29th. The election is November 3rd, and I'm asking for your vote.
1: Well, thank you very much for being here this morning, and good luck to you in your reelection campaign. And Susie and MJ, it's been a pleasure for me to sit in this morning for Coleman and remind everybody that you're listening to WANT 98.9, Lebanon, Tennessee. And thank you for listening to us, and I hope you have a wonderful day.
0: Thank you.
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6: Access Tennessee News, I'm Caitlin Jones. Nashville police say an argument is what led to a crash that killed one person and critically injured another. It happened on Interstate 65 around 2 a.m. Sunday. According to police, 24-year-old Austin Franklin was in an argument with a 20-year-old female driver of the car when he grabbed the wheel. The car went from Briley Parkway across all lanes of I-65 North before striking a concrete barrier. MNPD said Franklin died at the scene while the driver was taken to the hospital in critical condition but is now stable. And a 25-year-old motorcyclist from Mount Juliet has died after a crash that closed part of Gallatin Pike Saturday. Juan Resendez had been hospitalized with critical injuries, according to the Metro Nashville Police Department. They announced he had succumbed to his injuries Sunday. According to MNPD, Resendez was driving his motorcycle on Gallatin Pike when he struck the front end of a turning vehicle at the intersection of Walton Lane, and he was thrown from his motorcycle. More news in 30 seconds.
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6: In West Tennessee, a family of 6 is displaced this morning after a large house fire destroyed their home in Lakeland. The Arlington Fire Department assisted the Shelby County Fire Department in battling the lakeside house on Lockmead Drive. The first firefighters, who arrived around 6:15 a.m. Sunday, reported the house was burning on all sides. The department says the home is a total loss. Investigators are still determining the cause of the fire. Caitlin Jones, Access Tennessee News.
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9: We'll have mostly sunny skies for today. High temperatures will be in the lower 80s. Mostly clear for tonight. Lows in the lower 50s. And then sunny for our Tuesday. Highs in the upper 80s. 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They know auctions. With your Severe View forecast, I'm Drew Richards.
2: 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Now at traffic, here's Chuck.
3: Good morning. They're clearing up a couple of accidents out here. It remains slow go in a couple of spots. 65 South at Trinity Lane. There's still a few spots down through Millersville where it's running a little bit slow coming through Sumner County on 65 Southbound. That wreck in Brentwood in its cleanup stages on OHB near Franklin Pike. Again, that's near Maryland Farms, has had traffic slow go. Hey, if you're having transmission problems, it's okay. Let them check it out at AMCO Transmissions in Lebanon. I'm Commander Chuck. You're on time traffic.
2: 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Our next update on traffic comes to you at 8:15. Our final check at 8:30.
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2: 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And we've got Jerry Clower in the spotlight today. 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
11: I'm privileged every year to do the State Fair of Virginia. I love it. I've been doing it for several years. This past fall, I was doing the State Fair of Virginia, and I was staying at a fancy hotel downtown. Right around the corner, they was having a dog show. Two fellas early one morning was walking their dog. One of them had a Chihuahua. The other one had a German Shepherd. They come around the corner of the hotel and met right at the front door. I'm standing in the lobby waiting for the limousine to pick me up to take me to the airport. Fellas got to talking. My, what a pretty Chihuahua. My, what a pretty German Shepherd. They wanted to do some more business, and the man that owned the German Shepherd said, look, let's go in this hotel, into the coffee shop and visit. Drink some coffee. Man with the Chihuahua said, man, that's a fancy hotel. That's where they turn the cover down, chocolates on the pillow, ritzy bitsy, showing up, do dinky highfalutin better than you hotel. You ain't going in there with no dog. Fella says, you watch me now. You do exactly like I do. Man walked up with his dog, and the fellow in front of the hotel with that clawhammer tail suit on said, sir, we don't allow animals in our hotel. You can't come in here with a dog. Man said, sir, that's a C&I dog. You can't discriminate against me because I'm blind. Oh, sir, I'm so sorry. Come right on in. Go right on in, sir. Well, the old boy with the Chihuahua said, But I'm going to do just what he said. He come walking up, man said, you can't come in here with no animal. You got a dog. Man said, that's a C&I dog. Man said, you mean to tell me that a Chihuahua is a C&I dog? Man said, what? You mean to tell me the CNI agency give me a Chihuahua?
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0: 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Now in traffic, here's Chuck.
1: Good morning. TDOT showed up and moved this crash 24 westbound at Harding Place. And it's a good thing they did because all that traffic's coming in right now through Antioch and from Murfreesboro. Also moved to rank just a few minutes ago, 40 west at Fessler's. That's still a lot of volume right now trying to get past the airport over here on 40 westbound coming past Donaldson Pike. Hey, if you're having transmission problems, come by and see him right now at AMCO Transmissions on Nolensville Pike. I'm Commander Chuck, your on-time traffic.
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0: 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It's called Rethink Some Things. Coming up, our final check of traffic. We'll take a look at your beautiful forecast. We'll do that coming up as well. 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

0: Sugarland Don Rio Country and Baby Girl coming up. More of your favorites on Rural Country. We've got, the forecast coming up for you, too. 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Now a traffic, here's Chuck.
1: Good morning. TDOT's in the clearing stages of a couple of fender benders out here. Right now, we're still seeing slow traffic in a couple of spots. Pretty much typical, though. This time of the morning, westbound 40 over here at Spence Lane, where we did have the earlier crash that added to that slowdown and since been cleared. Still dragging at times on 65 south at Trinity Lane. There's still a lot of volume pushing up through Antioch right now. 24 west at Bell Road. If you're having any kind of transmission issues, come to AMCO Transmissions in Lebanon. I'm Commander Chuck. You're on time traffic.
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9: We'll have mostly sunny skies for today. High temperatures will be in the lower 80s. Mostly clear for tonight. Lows in the lower 50s. And then sunny for our Tuesday. Highs in the upper 80s. 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They know auctions. With your severe view forecast, I'm Drew Richards.
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0: Ella Langley on Real Country, Loving Life again. Coming up, news and weather. I got a hold of John, my fault for sure, but it was quick. I want to say good morning, John. How was the weekend?
1: Good morning. Things are going well. Ellen won her game yesterday down in Nolensville, and Nashville SC is the best team in MLS, so we had a great weekend.
0: Oh, that's so awesome, and the weather was perfect, too. Now, let's get down to business. What can you tell us this morning?
1: Well, stocks traded higher to close out the week.

0: historical performance follows a sharp rise in interest rates, and business investment remained resilient in August. The Dow closed up 479 points and closed at 51,829. The NASDAQ closed up 129 points at 27,069. S&P 500 closed up at 39 points at 7,744. In bond markets, 10-year Treasury yields were slightly lower. They're at 5.16. In stocks of local interest, the price of Tractor Supply is down 1.92% at $31.65 a share. The price of crude oil was also down $2.29. It's down below $100 at $92.30 a barrel. And the spot price of gold was up $30.80. It closed at $4,328.80 an ounce.
1: Well, John, I appreciate you. Enjoy the rest of your day, and we appreciate you doing the Daily Market Report. Thank you, my friend.
0: You too, MJ. Thanks.
1: Uh-huh. There you go. That is John Langford. Of course, thanks to Edward Jones and financial advisor John Langford, member SIPC, serving individual investors with personalized attention and financial advice at 1424 West Bedour Parkway, Suite C, right here in Lebanon. 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
1: Access Tennessee News. I'm Caitlin Jones. The Madison County Sheriff's Department is investigating what led up to one of their canine officers dying of a heat stroke after being left outside in the heat by his handler. According to the department, 2.5-year-old Bart, a German Shepherd, was found dead outside of his kennel after being left there for at least 36 hours with no water on September 19th. The heat index reached 101 degrees that day. The deputy was placed on administrative leave due to the investigation and has since resigned. Nashville police say an argument is what led to a crash that killed one person and critically injured another. It happened on Interstate 65 around 2 a.m. Sunday. According to police, 24-year-old Austin Franklin was in an argument with a 20-year-old female driver of the car when he grabbed the wheel. The car went from Briley Parkway across all lanes of I-65 North before striking a concrete barrier. MNPD said Franklin died at the scene while the driver was taken to the hospital in critical condition but is now stable. More news in 30 seconds.
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1: The 57th annual Nashville Film Festival continues this week, featuring 150 films and 115 events. It's also one of only a dozen festivals worldwide that can qualify films for Oscar consideration. You can see some of the independent filmmaker screenings at multiple venues, including the Regal Theater at Green Hills. The event concludes on Wednesday. Caitlin Jones, Access Tennessee News.
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5: We'll have mostly sunny skies for today. High temperatures will be in the lower 80s. Mostly clear for tonight. Lows in the lower 50s. And then sunny for our Tuesday. Highs in the upper 80s. 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They know auctions. With your severe view forecast, I'm Drew Richards.
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Good morning to you, Heidi Hunger, MJ, and the Real Country Crew. We're live from the DT McCalls & Sons Studios in Lebanon, Tennessee. A picture-perfect Monday. Beautiful day today. It looks like our high 82 with a low of 52. We started out in the 40s this morning. We've got a great day, and it looks like no rain in the forecast until Thursday night into Friday. So we'll keep an eye on that. Right now, 61 at your home for Old Country.

Travis Tritt and John Mellencamp. What say you? This past Friday night, Kenny Chesney celebrated the launch of his 21st studio album, Silver Sands Marina. There was an intimate pop-up show at the Pinnacle in Nashville. He traded in giant screens for the newly opened 4,500 capacity venue at Nashville Yards, giving fans a rare close-up experience. He's super excited about that new album, and his song, Carry On, is so close. It's coming in this week at number two, so close to number one. We love Kenny and are so excited about this new album. 3 years in the making. He said he's been so busy, but he wanted to make sure to get this album out. It's called Silver Sands Marina. It's got some great, great songs on it, too. Coming up, we've got the Brainiac Minute, more of your favorites, and, of course, the Birthday Club. Are you celebrating? I'd love to hear about it. 444-9899. Birthday Club coming up around 9:45 this morning on Real Country.

0: Debbie Chesney coming in at number two this week with Carry On. And, of course, Stella Lefty. How about that for number one? We heard it on this past Saturday with Mac on Saturdays. And right now it's time for the Brainiac Minute.
1: It's time for the Brainiac Minute. Get ready. Here's your host, John Boyce.
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0: 100, released in July of 1994 as the second single from Byrd's album No Ordinary Man. The song peaked at number 4 on the Billboard country charts. 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He had 2 number ones: Hold in Heaven, his breakout song in 1993, and then in 2002, 10 Rounds with Jose Cuervo. 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Saturday, October 24th, I'm hosting Halloween Trivia at the Capitol Theater right here on the square, followed by a showing of Nightmare on Elm Street. This is the last Saturday before Halloween and a perfect opportunity to put you in that spooky mood. 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

Morgan Wallen on Real Country Ben by now. Good morning to you. Howdy ho, neighbor. It's MJ. 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
6: We'll have mostly sunny skies for today. High temperatures will be in the lower 80s. Mostly clear for tonight. Lows in the lower 50s. And then sunny for our Tuesday. Highs in the upper 80s. 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With your severe view forecast, I'm Drew Rich.
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I had a country station on, and she reached and turned it. Said she couldn't stand the sound of a steel guitar. Now, we hit the town to catch the early movie. And old Chris Christopherson played the leading role. 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

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I cocked my eyebrow and said, you must be joking. 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I said, yeah, but girl, that man's a living legend. 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I thought

night was over, I walked her to her door, and I bid that girl an overdue farewell. 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

0: kiss my...
1: Ray Scott on Real Country, My Kind of Music. Hey, coming up, we've got the Birthday Club. Are you celebrating a birthday? We have lots coming in. Cedar Seniors always do a great job. Good morning to Joyce. She sends in birthdays from there. And, of course, Wilson Rides, they have birthdays coming in. The boss is coming down the hall, so we'll be talking about birthdays here in just a moment. Do you have time to hang out with me for a little bit? All right, good. I know that, that we've got some celebrity birthdays as well. Wyatt Jones, my favorite catcher for Cumberland, is celebrating his birthday today. I love them all, but he's one of mine that I've watched, like Susie. She's got lots of them she's watched grow up, and he's one of those for sure. So, getting down to business here in just a few minutes. Get ready. The Birthday Club is on the way.

0: That's a brand new one from Co Wetzel, and you hear Ella Langley in there too. It's called Jaded. It's time for the Birthday Club. Let's get to it. All right, it's Monday, September 28th. Oops, I lost my celebrity birthdays. There they are. September 28th, 272nd day of 2026, 93 days left until the end of the year. Singer-songwriter Amy Mayo, she wrote Amazed for Lone Star, just one of the many hits that she has written. She's 54 today. Happy birthday to singer-songwriter Matt King. He's 60 today. Billy Montana is 66. Happy birthday to country singer Karen Fairchild of Little Big Town, 57 today. Comedian Janine Garofalo is 62. Mandy Barnett is 51 today. So happy birthday to her. And let's see, do I have any other celebrities? Let's take a look at our local celebrities now.
1: Yes.
0: Susie, who do you have?
2: Well, we talked about one, a longtime friend, but a new advertiser with this company is
0: Brock Duggar
2: with Busy Bee. We're so excited about
0: him. Going to be doing a sponsorship. Can I go ahead and say this?
2: Sure.
0: Starting October 1st, which is our birthday, by the way.
2: Yes.
0: What a nice birthday present that is.
2: Thank you.
0: Brock Duggar and Busy Bee, they will be sponsoring the Facebook Live portion of Coleman & Company.
2: Yes.
0: So you'll see their logo in the feed there, and when we post it, he'll talk about it,
2: a little
0: segment, and then I'll have, when we put it on Facebook, there'll be a little logo on there. But he's also doing afternoon weather.
2: Yes, and they've already started sponsoring the Titans.
0: Yeah.
2: They've been on a couple of games already. So,
0: thank you, Brock.
2: Appreciate Busy Bee jumping in there and... Happy birthday, Brock. You gave us the gift of advertising.
0: That's it. We love that for sure. Do you have any others in your group?
2: No. Who have you got?
0: I have Karen Hinkle. Happy birthday. Linda Herrick. Happy birthday to you. Miranda Montgomery. Excuse me. Happy birthday. Abby Boss is celebrating today. Regina Wilford. Happy birthday. Michael McDonald is also celebrating a birthday today. I've got some on my list here. Vicki Warren, happy birthday. We mentioned Wyatt Jones and his birthday. Kristen Cannon is celebrating her birthday today. Kay Hudson, that one was called in just a little bit ago. Loretta Rita, that's fun to say.

0: Mike.
1: I like that. Happy birthday to you. Susan Freeling is celebrating her birthday today as well. So lots of great folks in our birthday club. We appreciate you and hope you have a happy birthday. If you're celebrating whatever the occasion, we hope it's a great one from all of us at Real Country.
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0: The 10 a.m. news on WANT, WCOR, WKDA, W252DU, and W270DM Lebanon is brought to you by The Jewelers, 105 Signature Place in Lebanon, or at MyJewelerRocks.com.
1: Breaking news this hour from Town Hall. Amit Thomason. President Trump says the men who were arrested outside a U.S.-operated airbase in England were intent on doing some big damage.
2: British police arrested five men on Sunday on suspicion of preparing an act of terrorism and explosives offences outside RAF Fairfawn, a military base in Western England that's operated by the U.S. Air Force. Three suspicious vehicles are being searched and counter-terror officers are leading the investigation. Fairfawn, about 100 miles west of London, is one of several bases in Britain that are used by the U.S. Air Force under an agreement dating from the 1950s. American B-1 and B-52 bombers took off from Fairfawn for operations during the Iran conflict. I'm Charles Villadesma.
1: Transportation Secretary Sean Duffy says the Trump administration is ending a Biden-era mandate, one that forced automakers to produce more expensive electric vehicles that American families did not want. One death blamed on the nor'easter. It's pounded the East Coast from the mid-Atlantic up to southern New England.
3: The storm caused street flooding in numerous communities along the Jersey Shore. There were voluntary evacuations in Manasquan, where this guy says it was a close call.
4: Oh, this is the worst. This one was the worst for us. Another foot or two higher would have been in the house.
3: First responders dealt with home and vehicle water rescues in Seabright, and significant beach erosion being reported in the Brigantine area. Governor Mikey Sherrill says NJDEP crews will be inspecting the beaches.
5: We will start fixing what we can and submit an application for federal assistance if appropriate.
3: There are school districts either closed or with delayed openings today. In New Jersey, I'm Scott Pringle.
1: SpaceX launched its massive Starship rocket into orbit this morning. A Starship 14 unmanned test flight launching from the SpaceX facility at Starbase, Texas. On Wall Street, the Dow down 392 points. Townhall.com.
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7: We'll have mostly sunny skies for today. High temperatures will be in the lower 80s. Mostly clear for tonight. Lows in the lower 50s. And then sunny for our Tuesday. Highs in the upper 80s. 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With your severe view forecast, I'm Drew Richards.
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0: Zach John King on Real Country, kicking off that 10 o'clock hour. Good morning to you. Heidi-ho, neighbor, it's MJ and the Real Country crew are live from the DT McCalls & Sons studios in Lebanon, Tennessee. Coming up, we've got Get Cooking with Paula Deen. Thanks to Wes Dugan, our local business spotlight. Another big weekend with Stage Local Lebanon and the final performances from Oklahoma. And what a great, great show it was. Lots of folks just complimenting it. Lots of big reviews on it. The cast was great, too. I was talking to Susie. She went on Sunday saying how great it was. So thank you to Stage Local putting on some great shows at the June and Bill Heidel Fine Arts Center. We'll talk about them coming up in just a few minutes with our local business spotlight. Right now it's time for the Daily Dose on Real Country.
1: Rich Anthony here with today's Daily Dose. How do people become generous creatures? Is it born in their natures, or do they pick it up on the path of life? A study by the Family Research Council shows that we learn it at home when we are very young. In reviewing a wide range of studies in developmental psychology, it was found that generous children were indeed raised by parents who offered nurturing love and consistent discipline and who themselves engaged in helping others. Rather than caring intensely only for members of the immediate family, children and adults who experienced love at home were precisely the people who were most likely to offer aid to perfect strangers, often even at the risk to themselves. My wife grew accustomed while growing up at seeing perfect strangers at the dinner table for Thanksgiving or Christmas. 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

0: goings on, Real Country, Act Naturally. Coming up, the number one song in the country, we've got Stella Lefty, also Vince Gill and Maren Morris.
1: Tell me something good.
0: I'll tell you something good. I've asked the boss lady to come see me because she and I were talking about Stage Local in Oklahoma when you came in this morning.
2: Yes.
0: Great show, great cast.
2: Great cast, great cast. So much talent. I loved that. I knew about 10 of the people in the cast, including one young girl.
0: Nice.
2: That was so fun. So
0: nice.
2: Fun. But the level of talent is just unbelievable.
0: And they're local folks in our community. That's what I love.
2: Local
0: sure.
2: folks, and they made the point that none of them are paid professionals.
0: Right.
2: Now, some of them have been paid doing some other place, different places. So, I mean, again, it's that level of talent.
0: We've got great talented folks in our community that are being a part of these shows, and I love it.
2: They are also quick to thank Cumberland University for allowing them to use the Heidel Fine Arts Center, which is a fantastic venue. The size and the feel and the audience got into it. It was just amazing. I don't usually do this, but I made a personal post, and I recorded two different parts of songs that they did, Oklahoma,
0: nice.
2: And then They'll Think We're in Love. I love, that's one of my favorites, and those two lead characters were just fantastic, and I'm hesitant to talk about the cast, even though I have a list of them in my hand here, but Key McKinney, who is, just an icon
0: this
2: area that's been teaching drama for years and been out here on Coleman's show talking about a lot of different plays, but she was Aunt Eller.
0: Perfect and spot for her.
2: Yes, she just was so talented and kind of mommied all of the group.
0: Yeah, I think she's a great, I will call her a lead because I think a lot of these people are probably students of hers.
2: Yes.
0: And will learn from her now and before. So what a great person to have in the show.
2: I believe there were three. There were two that I talked to that were in the play Oklahoma when they were in high school, and they are now in their mid-30s.
0: That's so cool.
2: She was the director
0: of
2: that play
0: when
2: they were in high school. And
0: that's
2: then they
0: even
2: were
0: better.
2: In this play. Yeah, talk about roots here in town. It's fantastic. But moving on, which they've just keep going on.
0: Oh, yeah.
2: The next thing that they've got coming up is the Ghouls and Goblets.
0: That is very cool, too.
2: Yes, October 23rd, and that's at Cumberland University in Baird Chapel. And they'll have ghost stories from Mare Bell.
0: How perfect
2: is
0: that?
2: Yes, yes. And then the Villain Cabaret is at Sinister Song, is what they're calling that. And in that's at Olivia on the Square. And so I love that on the 29th and the 30th. So, and they're taking auditions for Elf.
0: Elf Junior.
2: Junior,
0: that's
2: yes. And I did actually look at that because I have two little guys I would love
0: to. Oh, they'll love it.
2: Yeah, I don't know.
0: They
2: at least go see it. I don't think they'll be in it.
0: Well, and all those things are coming up. You can go to the website, find out more. Registration is open for fall classes.
2: Right.
0: They're doing that at Stage Local Voice Lessons. They've got some really fun stuff. They've got a really neat location, very convenient, too. Their own space.
2: Yes,
0: on
2: it's
0: West
2: so nice.
0: Main, right across from Sonic. Mm-hmm. But if you want to sign up, you want to find out more about what Stage Local is doing, be a part of it. It's a great community organization. They do a nice job. StageLocalLebanon.com.
2: Thank you.
0: Thank you for your time. I appreciate it, Susie. I wanted to get your insight.
2: Yes.
0: I know it was a great show, and I wanted to be able to talk to you about that this
2: Thank
0: morning.
2: You.
0: There's our local business spotlight. Thank you to Stage Local Lebanon for being our local business spotlight for Monday on Real Country. 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
1: 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The Wilson County Sheriff's Office Criminal Investigations Division is seeking the public's assistance with a theft that occurred on June 1st, 2026, in the Whippoorwill Road, Simmons Bluff Road area. A trailer containing a lawnmower, leaf blower, and weed eater was stolen between 4 a.m. and 2 p.m. The items stolen were described by the owner as one 2021 14-foot Big Tex trailer model, black in color with a mesh gate. A spare tire was mounted on the passenger side, while on the driver's side was the equipment rack holding the leaf blower and weed eater. The Wilson County Sheriff's Office is offering a $500 reward for information leading to the arrest and successful prosecution of the persons responsible.
2: This is Sheriff Robert Bryan. 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Callers will remain anonymous.
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5: We'll have mostly sunny skies for today. High temperatures will be in the lower 80s. Mostly clear for tonight. Lows in the lower 50s. And then sunny for our Tuesday. Highs in the upper 80s. 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

Riley Green, little snippet from Chubby Keith right there. Coming up, we've got the Adopt a Pet program. A beautiful little female blue heeler. She is a great dog, 2 years old, super smart, loves people, loves everybody. She is playful. She learns quick, so she's ready for her new forever home. Colby is on our Facebook page. She's a cutie pie, too. Hope you'll take a look. And when you do that, please give a like and a share. We sure appreciate that. Stay tuned. The Adopt-A-Pet program is coming up thanks to BJ's Trailer.

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1: Charlie Rich on Real Country. 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

The devil went down to Georgia. He was looking for a soul to steal. He was in a bind because he was way behind and he was willing to make a deal. When he came across this young man sawing on a fiddle and playing it hot, and the devil jumped up on a hickory stump and said, "Boy, let me tell you what. I guess you didn't know it, but I'm a fiddle player too. And if you'd care to take a dare, I'll make a bet with you. Now, you play pretty good fiddle, boy, but give the devil his due. I bet a fiddle of gold against your soul, because I think I'm better than you." The boy said, "My name's Johnny, and it might be a sin, but I'll take your bet, and you're going to regret, because I'm the best as ever been."

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And fire flew from his fingertips as he rosined up his bow. And he pulled the bow across the strings and it made an evil hiss. And then a bang.

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Johnny said, devil, just come on back if you ever want to try again. I done told you once, you son of a bitch, I'm the best there's ever been. He played.

Fan, the legends, Real Country, Charlie Daniels Band. That does it for the morning show. Coming up, news and weather, the top of the hour. More great music on the way as well. Weather-wise, looks so good. Enjoy your day. All week long, it's going to be great. Looks like rain moving in by Thursday into Friday. We'll talk more about that as we get closer to the end of the week. Be safe, be well, and make good choices. Remember to treat others the way you want to be treated. We'll see you in the morning.

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1: Access Tennessee News. I'm Caitlin Jones. The Madison County Sheriff's Department is investigating what led up to one of their canine officers dying of a heat stroke after being left outside in the heat by his handler. According to the department, 2.5-year-old Bart, a German Shepherd, was found dead outside of his kennel after being left there for at least 36 hours with no water on September 19th. The heat index reached 101 degrees that day. The deputy was placed on administrative leave due to the investigation and has since resigned. Nashville police say an argument is what led to a crash that killed one person and critically injured another. It happened on Interstate 65 around 2 a.m. Sunday. According to police, 24-year-old Austin Franklin was in an argument with a 20-year-old female driver of the car when he grabbed the wheel. The car went from Briley Parkway across all lanes of I-65 North before striking a concrete barrier. MNPD said Franklin died at the scene while the driver was taken to the hospital in critical condition but is now stable. More news in 30 seconds.
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1: 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Caitlin Jones, Access Tennessee News.
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3: We'll have mostly sunny skies for today. High temperatures will be in the lower 80s. Mostly clear for tonight. Lows in the lower 50s. And then sunny for our Tuesday. Highs in the upper 80s. 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With your severe view forecast, I'm Drew Richards.
4: It's your kind of music on the sunny side. 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

0: We'll have mostly clear skies for tonight. Remains cool, lows in the lower 50s. Sunny and warmer for our Tuesday, highs back in the upper 80s. We'll be partly cloudy on Wednesday. Slight chance of showers and thunderstorms. High temperatures remaining in the upper 80s. With your severe view forecast, I'm Drew Richards.
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Maybe we really belong together, but after all, how little we know. Maybe it's just for a day. Love is as changeable as the weather, and after all,

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0: We'll have mostly clear skies for tonight. Remains cool, lows in the lower 50s. Sunny and warmer for our Tuesday, highs back in the upper 80s. We'll be partly cloudy on Wednesday. Slight chance of showers and thunderstorms. High temperatures remaining in the upper 80s. With your severe view forecast, I'm Drew Richards.
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As a young man courting the girls, I played me a waiting game. 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

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I'm gonna settle down and never more roam.

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0: We'll have mostly clear skies for tonight. Remains cool, lows in the lower 50s. Sunny and warmer for our Tuesday, highs back in the upper 80s. We'll be partly cloudy on Wednesday. Slight chance of showers and thunderstorms. High temperatures remaining in the upper 80s. With your severe view forecast, I'm Drew Richards.
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0: We'll have mostly clear skies for tonight. Remains cool, lows in the lower 50s. Sunny and warmer for our Tuesday, highs back in the upper 80s. We'll be partly cloudy on Wednesday. Slight chance of showers and thunderstorms. High temperatures remaining in the upper 80s. With your Severe View forecast, I'm Drew Richards.
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You

0: We'll have mostly clear skies for tonight. Remains cool, lows in the lower 50s. Sunny and warmer for our Tuesday, highs back in the upper 80s. We'll be partly cloudy on Wednesday. Slight chance of showers and thunderstorms. High temperatures remaining in the upper 80s. With your severe view forecast, I'm Drew Richards.
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my own little crowd. 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And in the world that I knew, I didn't know about you. Yes, chasing after the rain on the merry-go-round, just taking my fun.

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0: We'll have mostly clear skies for tonight. Remains cool, lows in the lower 50s. Sunny and warmer for our Tuesday, highs back in the upper 80s. We'll be partly cloudy on Wednesday. Slight chance of showers and thunderstorms. High temperatures remaining in the upper 80s. With your severe view forecast, I'm Drew Richards.
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0: We'll have mostly clear skies for tonight. Remains cool, lows in the lower 50s. Sunny and warmer for our Tuesday, highs back in the upper 80s. We'll be partly cloudy on Wednesday. Slight chance of showers and thunderstorms. High temperatures remaining in the upper 80s. With your severe view forecast, I'm Drew Richards.
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1: One day while strolling through the park, I overheard a lover's conversation. 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

0: We'll have mostly clear skies for tonight. Remains cool, lows in the lower 50s. Sunny and warmer for our Tuesday, highs back in the upper 80s. We'll be partly cloudy on Wednesday. Slight chance of showers and thunderstorms. High temperatures remaining in the upper 80s. With your severe view forecast, I'm Drew Richards.
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0: We'll have mostly clear skies for tonight. Remains cool, lows in the lower 50s. Sunny and warmer for our Tuesday, highs back in the upper 80s. We'll be partly cloudy on Wednesday. Slight chance of showers and thunderstorms. High temperatures remaining in the upper 80s. With your severe view forecast, I'm Drew Richards.
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0: We'll have mostly clear skies for tonight. Remains cool, lows in the lower 50s. Sunny and warmer for our Tuesday, highs back in the upper 80s. We'll be partly cloudy on Wednesday. Slight chance of showers and thunderstorms. High temperatures remaining in the upper 80s. With your Severe View forecast, I'm Drew Richards.
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1: 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To fool the people is his only thought. And though he's slippery, he still gets caught.
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The blues walked in and met me. And if she stays away, old rocking chair's gonna get me.